J-E-S-U-S. 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
1: 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It makes me really excited. Y'all are amazing. 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

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He does it with grace. 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Thank you, Lord. Thank you. 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

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So tonight, I don't care what your situation is. I don't care what your problem is. Jesus is in the house tonight.

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And not only to me, but also to all who have longed for his appearing. One of these days, Jesus is coming back. Preachers, keep on preaching.

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We've killed and destroyed, stolen and blamed, all in your name. You told us to give, told us to love, but we chose to take. You laid down your life, put power aside, showed us the way and the truth. We roll in the church, open the word, and forget that we're called to include. Now it's long overdue, but I can't dilute what we seem to have put on the shelf. I can't speak for us all, but I gotta believe I'm speaking for more than myself when I say.

say that we're one, but we're broken up by anything that can divide. Our color of skin, the clothes we're in, that valley's deep and wide. We overlook the broken, the homeless, and discard the poor, while we celebrate the rich and the beautiful.

Blessed are the poor in spirit, for theirs is the kingdom of heaven. Blessed are they that mourn, for they shall be comforted. Blessed are the meek, for they shall inherit the earth. Blessed are they which hunger and thirst after righteousness, for they shall be filled. Blessed are the merciful, for they shall obtain mercy. Blessed are the pure in heart, for they shall see God. Blessed are the peacemakers, for they shall be called the children of God. Blessed are they which are persecuted for righteousness' sake, for theirs is the kingdom of heaven. Blessed are ye when men shall revile you and persecute you, and shall say all manner of evil against you falsely, for my sake.

It was the greatest demonstration of love that the world would ever know. God so loved the world that he gave his only begotten Son. And this Son came as a lamb. He would become a conquering king, but he came as a lamb. He would be King of Kings and Lord of Lords, but he came as a lamb, and he came for you.

Lamb and their lives would never be the same. The angelic host formed a choir and sang from the heavenlies. Wise men were wise enough to seek and bow down to this Lamb. He came to seek and to save the lost. He came because he loves you. It's great to know that God so loved the world, but more important to know that God loves you.

church today is engaged in a spiritual warfare. And the battle goes on between the kingdom of darkness and the army of God. And there is no demilitarized zone. You're either on the devil's side or you're on the Lord's side. Now we know that the Lord Jesus Christ has won the ultimate victory at Calvary. We know that, don't we? But our mission is to enforce and maintain all that Jesus purchased for us at Calvary.

And welcome to our program, Daily Walk, brought to you by the Apostolic Faith Church in Stavanger. We want to thank you for taking time out to join us today for this time of devotion, where we look into the Word of God together. We pray that God will bless you during this time of devotion. But before we continue, shall we have a word of prayer? Heavenly Father, we thank you so much for yet another opportunity you've given us to listen to your word. We pray, Jesus, that you will send your Holy Spirit to interpret this word to the life of each and every one of us. Help us, O God, to draw closer to you in all areas of our lives, that your Holy Spirit will be our guide and our God. And this time of devotion will be a blessing to all. Thank you, Jesus, for having heard our prayers, for we pray in Jesus' name. Amen.

Deuteronomy 13:1-14:29. Devotional focus verse. And there shall cleave not of the cursed thing to thine hand, that the Lord may turn from the fierceness of his anger, and show thee mercy, and have compassion upon thee, and multiply thee as he hath sworn unto thy fathers. Deuteronomy 13:17. I could not sleep. Memories spun through my head, filling my heart with sadness. Anna and I were good friends. We had many things in common. Our personalities clicked. We had shared a lot of fun times during the past few years. In one way, however, we differed. It was a fundamental difference. She was not a Christian. I knew what God was asking me to do. He wanted me to separate myself from Anna, who did not believe in him. In fact, she frequently insulted Christians in my presence. I could not endure the spiritual battle in this close friendship with Anna. I knew I had to pull away, even if it was hard. In our text, we read about a law that demanded serious consequences if it was not followed. The children of Israel had the responsibility of ridding themselves of idols and idol worshippers, even if the worshippers were people extremely close to them, even if they were their own family. God still requires that we separate ourselves from sin and sinners. The influence of someone who is our intimate friend will likely impact us more than that of a stranger. Just as Anna hindered my faith in God, there may be people, even close friends, from whom we must pull away in order to wholly follow God. Is the pulling away easy? Probably not, and God does not promise that it will be. However, he does promise to be with us, and when we are obedient, we are in a position to receive all the benefits of his promises. God will have compassion on us, and he will multiply our blessings. It is worth any price to do what God commands. Is he asking you to distance yourself from someone? Start your obedience today. You will be glad you did. Background information. Deuteronomy means second law. This law was given by Moses to the children of Israel after they had wandered in the wilderness for 40 years. The earlier generations had heard the law given to them on Mount Sinai. Now Moses reiterated the Ten Commandments and the law of God. The essence of these chapters is purity and worship. Chapter 13 emphasizes the importance of the one worshipped. Israel was to follow the one true God and him only. Regardless of popular opinion, Israel was to walk after the Lord and fear him and keep his commandments and obey his voice. They were instructed to reject even the family members who enticed them to turn to idols. Chapter 14 concentrates on the purity of the worshiper. God demanded Israel to abstain from unclean and unholy meat. In this way, Israel set itself apart from the Gentiles. God instructed them to avoid pagan mourning rites, unclean foods, and pagan rituals. God expected the Israelites to follow his leading to a separate holy place to sacrifice to him. His emphasis was that the children of Israel should be holy and unblemished before him. Conclusion. Let us be alert to the company we keep and determined to hold God first in our lives and choose our friends wisely.

We hope you have enjoyed our devotion today. We welcome you back tomorrow at the same time for another edition of our program Daily Walk. In the meantime, if you are in Stavanger area, we would like to invite you to join us for our Sunday morning service at 11 o'clock in our church, the Apostolic Faith Church, or in Norwegian, Apostolic Through, at 56 Chesvolvien in Stavanger. The church is next door to the Chesvol School. We are very sure that you will have a good time with the Lord. So we look forward to seeing you. If you want to know more about our church, you can visit our website, apostolic-tro.no, or in English, you can visit apostolicfaith.org. We look forward to welcome you back to another edition of this program tomorrow. And we pray. Shall we close our devotion today with a short prayer? Heavenly Father, we are grateful even for the devotion of today. We are grateful for reminding us about the danger of wrong company. How keeping wrong intimate friends, people who will not encourage us in our walk with you, will impact in our relationship with you. And in your love, your Holy Spirit prompts us many times to say, that is not a good company. And Lord, we are praying today that at those times, when through your Holy Spirit, you show us the wrong companies in our life, no matter how intimate it is, help us, O Lord, to do what is right, to choose you over our friends. Because at the end of the day, each one of us will stand before you to give account for our lives. Our friends will not give account on our behalf, and neither will we give account on behalf of our friends. So Lord, we are praying, help us to live our lives wisely and to follow you implicitly with all of our hearts. We will praise you forever. We thank you, Jesus. We love you, Lord. And we are praying. Maybe there are some who, having listened to the program today, are struggling to let go of certain relationship, of certain friendship. You have called us to come out from among them and to be separate unto you. We pray, Lord, that you will give them the grace to make the right decision today to follow you. And maybe there are some listening to this program who do not have a relationship with you at all, or do not understand what we are talking about, that your Holy Spirit will reach out to them, will touch them, and will draw them close to you. We will praise you forever. We thank you, Jesus. We praise you, Lord. We will serve you all the days of our lives. We ask you to take all the glory and let the blessings be ours. For we pray in Jesus' name. Amen.

0: 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Amen.
1: And everybody said amen.
2: Amen.
1: Oh, it's so good to see you today. Isn't it good to be back in God's house? I said earlier, this time last week, I had chewed all my nails down to the quick and probably had two bags of potato chips by now. But we're back. I love God's house. I love God's people. I'm calling a prayer meeting for tomorrow night at 7 here in the sanctuary. We need prayer. Our families need help. The country needs help. So I look to join you tomorrow night at 7 o'clock right here in the sanctuary. We'll have a great time communing with the Lord, enjoying His presence. But this morning I want to take you to Genesis chapter 24. And Father, I ask you now for help. It is important to me that people always understand that I know I cannot preach without help from the Holy Spirit. Lord, this is a supernatural event. If you're not in it, it amounts to nothing. If you help us to hear and do, we will be changed people. So now I ask you, be glorified today. The music has already blessed us, and you were the audience. And now I pray that you will be honored as I preach your word that you've laid on my heart. In Jesus' name I pray, amen.
2: Amen.
1: Everybody said it like you mean it.
2: Amen.
1: Thank you for being seated. When you study scripture, and anybody that's been to theology classes, Bible classes, seminary, you know that there are terms that are imperative when you study the Bible. Terms like types and shadows. Types and shadows. In scripture, a type is a representation. In the Old Testament, when someone is a type, they are an illustration of Jesus. Shadows means that there is a truth that's still vague. It's looking into a shadowy, dark place and seeing an outline but not seeing the very image of it itself. And the New Testament is full of types and shadows. A shadow would be an event. For example, the Passover. When I see the blood, I will pass over you. Blood meant redemption. That's a shadow of things to come, which was Christ shedding his blood and death losing its grip on us. Another shadow is the event of the crossing of the Red Sea. Out of bondage, through the baptism of water and truth, into a different land, never to go back. That's a shadow. You have things like the tabernacle. The tabernacle itself was a teaching about heavenly things. The feasts and the festivals were all teachers of things that would become a reality in Jesus Christ. So Paul said to the Colossians, all of these things are but a shadow, but the substance is Christ. So keep in mind, again, this whole book is about Jesus. This book is not about Israel. It's not about the church. It's not about characters. They are all parts of the main story of salvation, which is in Jesus Christ. Hallelujah to God. So some of the types or persons, one would be Adam. You know, Adam was the beginning of the human race. Jesus was the last Adam. He started another race called the born-again believers, the church of the living God. David would be a type of Christ because he conquered a giant and he became king. Joseph, what a beautiful type that is. Joseph, who was betrayed by his Jewish brethren, sold into slavery for a mere pittance of money. Joseph, who suffered in the pit of Potiphar and the Pharaoh, miraculously brought to the throne to rule over Egypt, second only to the Pharaoh. But there's another type that I want to talk about. His name is Isaac. He's Abraham's son. He's the father of Jacob. And that's the way he fits into Scripture. There's a lot about Abraham. There's a lot about Jacob. And not a whole lot about Isaac. But remember, Isaac was the one who asked his dad when they were going up Mount Moriah, where is the sacrifice? And Abraham said, my son, God will provide a sacrifice, and you're it. In truth, Isaac willingly laid himself on the altar of sacrifice. Of course, we know that Abraham never brought the blade down. God had another ram in the thicket. But essentially, at Mount Moriah, Isaac laid his life down. Now I come to the 24th chapter of Genesis, and it says, Abraham was old and well advanced in age, and the Lord had blessed Abraham in all things. And Abraham said, now he's old, he loves Isaac. Isaac does not have a wife. Back in those days, it was 10 times more important to be married than it is today. So Abraham said to the oldest servant of his house. Now, this servant will be mentioned half a dozen times in this passage. But he's never given a name. He's just called the servant. He's the chief in the father's house. And he goes out to do the Father's will. And his whole purpose is to go out and find a bride for Isaac. The Father sent the servant to find a bride for his son Isaac. And so the servant leaves with 10 camels and aides and workers. And he travels to a far country, hundreds and hundreds of miles to the northeast. And he kneels down to pray and he says, oh my God, be merciful to my master and give me favor and let me find a wife for Isaac, my master's son. Give me favor, give me success. And the Bible says, and it happened before he finished speaking, that behold, Rebekah came on the scene. He prayed this prayer. Father, let the woman who offers me a drink and then offers to give all of our camels a drink be the woman you have chosen for Isaac. And it happened exactly the way he prayed it. And so he goes up to the well and he sees this beautiful young woman and he says, "May I have a drink?" She said, "Of course, I'll give you a drink. And why don't I just water your camels while we're at it?" He must have taken a deep breath, but he worshiped and glorified God. So she did that. She gave him a drink. And then when camels drink about 5 gallons at a time, she had to get 50 gallons of water. But she did it willingly and without complaining. Then he said, "Who do you belong to?" And she went into her family history and told her who her dad was and where she lives. And she said, come see my father. Come to the tent. And the Bible says, again, the man bowed his head and worshiped the Lord. Because to the servant, everything was about the Father's will. Everything that he did was to fulfill the heart of the Father. So he goes to the tent and he meets the family and he says, after they offer a big feast, he said, "I don't want to eat yet." He said, "I want to take care of business first. This is why I came. I want you to know that first of all, I represent Abraham." And Abraham, here it is, "Sarah, my master's wife, bore a son to my master when she was old." Listen. "And to him he has given all that he has." He's saying, my master Abraham has given everything he has to his son Isaac. And so they rehashed the story of how he prayed and how God answered the prayer. And then they called Rebekah in and said, "Rebekah, daughter, sister, this man wants to take you to a far country. He wants you to marry a man you've never seen." The response of that woman, just a short retort, was, "I will go. I will go," without ever having seen Isaac, knowing nothing about him, not knowing the danger of the journey, but she said, "I will go." And at that moment, the servant started giving her gifts. Gifts that say, this is only the beginning of what you can expect when you finally meet this man, Isaac. So the Bible says the servant took Rebekah and departed. What you have here is a type of the rapture of the church. This is what is going to be fulfilled. This Old Testament truth will soon be fulfilled, and we will be a part of it. A long, long time ago, God the Father said, "My son needs a wife. My son must have a bride." A long, long time ago, God the Father said to the Holy Spirit, the great servant, "Go into a far country and gather a bride for my son. Go to a place and pick out those who will willingly follow." What you don't understand, possibly, is what happened the first time you heard the gospel. It was the Holy Spirit saying, "Will you go with this man?" This man being the Holy Spirit. "Will you go with me? Will you let me take you through a journey of danger and darkness, yet joy and jubilation? Will you let me take you on a long journey to meet somebody you've never seen? To be married to somebody who already loves you without having seen you." Hallelujah. Praise God. This is the most beautiful narrative right here. And we're in it right now. Right as I'm talking to you, the servant is going all over this world saying, "Will you go? Will you go? What you don't realize is when you said yes, you started a journey in ignorance. You didn't know what you were getting into. You just know it felt good and it sounded good. And he said you were lost, but now you are found. And you were low, but I'm going to raise you up. And you were sick, but I'm going to make you well. You were damned, but I'm going to give you acceptance with the Father. That's what you heard, and that's when you said, I'll go. But you thought maybe it'd go on a little quicker. Maybe things would happen a little faster. But no, it's been a long journey. She had to climb on those stinking camels. She had to be with people she did not know. She went through long, dark valleys where thieves were hiding. She went through dusty, thirsty days. She had to wrap up at night in the cold desert air. All the while, not even knowing the people she's with, having in her mind, this must be a wonderful man. This has got to be somebody very special for me to be drawn to him like this. So folks, that's Christianity in a nutshell. He sent the Holy Spirit. The Spirit came and touched your heart and my heart, ignited a fire. I've never seen him, but I already love him. I don't know what to expect when I get there. I don't even know what to expect the rest of this journey, you see. Because as she went along, day after day, it was hundreds of miles, folks. Every day she listened to the servant talk to the other servants about the glorious heritage of Isaac through Abraham. What does that mean? It means the Holy Spirit has servants. Who were his servants that helped me come to him? It was called Matthew, Mark, Luke, John, Paul, James, and Jude. These are the servants of the great servant who wrote what he told them to write down. And every word was a quickening word, an enlivening word, an eye-opening word. And every day of my life, on every step of this journey, he has taught me something. I'm listening, you see. I don't want to get too wound up. I just have to say it again. Don't want to offend anybody. You know I don't. I don't know how you can sit at home and look at a screen. I did it for 2 weeks. I said, my God, if I don't get back in church, I'm going to die. I can't stand this. I don't want to look at a screen. I don't want it to just be me and Sandra. I got a family called the Central Church family. I want to feel it. I want to be in it. I want to hear it. I want to taste it and smell it. I want it to be all over me. I've got to have the fellowship of the saints and hear the word of God. She learned a lot of things on this journey. See, it's all about learning, longing, and looking. John Phillips said it best. The whole journey of Christianity is learning of Isaac, longing for Isaac, looking for Isaac. The days are long. The journey is treacherous at times. That's why Jesus said, all you that labor and are heavy laden, come to me and learn of me. You're learning on this journey. I know more about Jesus today than I've ever known in my life. I'm learning every day. I'm finding out that he doesn't move very quickly sometimes. He's awfully slow at other times. That might mean the same thing, but that's how I feel. That he doesn't make himself known all the time. That I find myself in frustration, wondering, when God? How God? Where God? Time is running out. I'm getting older. Things are deteriorating. When are you going to do something, God? And the whole time I'm learning that you've got to be patient.
3: You've got to wait on the Lord. And there's another verse of scripture that we quote so often, I'm afraid it's losing its effect on us. And that verse is, all things work together for good to those who love God, who are the called according to His purpose. Every step I take, every sleepless night I endure, this whole journey has been one of letting God work it out in His own time, in His own way. I have moaned and groaned and begged and pleaded, and it hasn't changed a thing. God already knows where He's taking me and what He's going to make out of me. The best thing I can do is haul off and say, thank you, thank you. Bless your name. You're in charge. You are indeed God. And on this journey to meet Isaac, brother, it can be a frustrating time. A number of years ago, as you know, Sandra and I have four daughters. They were little. They're not now. And we talked about it between services. We don't remember which daughter it was. But years ago, we lived on the east side of town. That's where the church was. And this little, I think she was about four. I said, I got to take the car to the garage. Something's wrong with it. You want to ride with Dad? She said, sure. It's in July. July. I want to go. So we went. We got there and they checked it over and said, oh, it's worse than we thought. You ever heard that? I thought I just needed a battery. Oh, no, you need a transmission. How does that? I said, well, I don't know what to do. And the little girl said, I'm thirsty. I'm hungry. I want to go. And the guy said, it's going to be several hours. And it wasn't a transmission. He said, it's going to be a number of hours. He said, you're welcome to sit here and wait. And she said, I can't. I'm thirsty. I'm hungry. And it just so happened, we were only about 2 miles from my mom and dad's house in Charlotte. And I said to her, I'll tell you what I'll do. We'll walk to Grandma's. Instead of sitting here, let's go to Grandma's. She said, okay. I promise you, we had not gone 300 yards up the sidewalk, Sharon Amity. She said, I can't do this. I'm hot. I'm thirsty. Oh, Mommy, I can't. And she sat down right on the sidewalk. And I said, get up. You've got to get up. You can't sit. And then I noticed cars passing and people staring. And I thought, they think I'm kidnapping this child. If they'd had cell phones in those days, they would have called the police on me, I'm sure of it. But she wouldn't get up. And I said, you got to, honey. It's 100 degrees out here. We can't just sit here. I can't do it. I said, well, I'll carry you. And I picked her up and I said, this is not good. I'm an asthmatic. I'm already out of air. I can't even carry myself. And I walked a while and I breathed a while. And she cried, thirsty. I can't do this. I said, neither can I. It's a bad situation. So she said, let me ride your back. So I knelt down. She got on my back and I walked another few yards. And she said, let me get on your neck. And then she got up on my neck and I'm holding her legs and I'm walking down the sidewalk. I'm breathing hard. And I said, I can't do this. And I put her down and she sat back down. I said, I'll tell you what I'll do. If you'll stand up and walk, I'll hold your hand and I'll tell you some stories, some exciting stories. She said, okay. So I started telling stories of our childhood. I told her the story where Dennis and Janice and I got a pony. Dad said, I bought you guys a pony.
1: And when they brought the pony, we saw the car coming up the road. The pony was in the car. It was that small. It was a mini Shetland. They had taken the back seat out. And when it came up the road, we all went, what? The tail was out one side and his head was out the other side. They pulled up in the driveway, they opened the door and the pony stepped out and we said, oh, hello. She loved that story. She was still thinking about it when she said, I can't do this anymore. I'm thirsty, I'm hungry. So I told another story. After a while, I started lying. I made up stuff. What would you do? So finally, she sat down again, and I said, here's the way it is. I'm going to put you down, and I'm going to help you walk. I'm not going to leave you, and I'll talk to you the whole way. But you're going to have to walk a little bit. Guess what I've learned about the Lord? There are times He'll carry you. I can't do this, Lord. I can't take this another day. Well, let me hold you. I'll carry you a little while. I'm thirsty. I'm hungry. I can't. I'll carry you a little while longer. But I'm going to have to put you down because you're going to have to learn to walk by faith, hold my hand, and believe my word. And I am telling you, I had no idea this walk home would be this long, this far, or this hot. But I can also tell you, He has never run out of truths and stories and narratives. Every time I thought I couldn't take it anymore, I'd open up this book and say, it told me the Lord will walk with you. The Lord is your shelter in the time of storm. He will shelter you from the heat of the day. He will carry you in His arms. Folks, we're almost there. And I'm telling you, it'll be this book right here that will feed us and strengthen us until we see His glorious face. Don't you know that as they traveled, as she listened, as the servant talked about Abraham, what a wonderful, holy, powerful man he was. As he talked about Isaac, what a humble, obedient, and rich man he was. Because his father gave everything unto him. It wasn't his looks that attracted her. It wasn't even the fact that he had everything given to him. It was the knowledge that he already loved her without having seen her. She longed for him. Peter said, though we have not yet seen him, we love him. Though we do not see him now, we love him and we rejoice with joy unspeakable and full of glory. That's what church is. That's what we're doing. None of us has seen him. But I heard a long time ago how much he loved me. And when the Holy Spirit said, will you go? I said, yes, I'll go. The journey. Oh boy, what a journey it's been. All of us could write a book. We've had our pains, our heartbreaking losses. The darkest of dark nights. The most painful of painful days. We've been confused. We've been abused. We have failed. We have failed Him. We have suffered. We've been cold at night, hot in the day. We've got the smell of stinky camels all over us. Because that's the journey, you see. And that journey only creates an excitement, a fascination about this man that's waiting on us. Let me read the rest of that to you. And Isaac went out to meditate in the field in the evening. I don't know how many days it had been. I don't know how many hundreds of miles had passed, but it said, Isaac went out to meditate in the field. Listen, he left the father's house to go out into the field and think, ponder. He was pondering, wonder when my wife will come. Oh, I've been looking for this bride. I know God, I know my father's servant has been successful. I wonder. And so he's meditating. What will she look like? How will I act when I see her? Will she love me? Will she be all that I need? Rebecca's asking the questions. Isaac is asking the questions. He's out in the field meditating, and the Bible says he lifted up his eyes and looked, and there the camels were coming. Listen to this. Then Rebecca lifted up her eyes. They both looked at each other at the same time. And when she saw Isaac, she dismounted from her camel. She couldn't wait. Hallelujah. For she had said to the servant, "Who is this man walking in the field to meet us?" The servant said, "It's my master." And the servant told Isaac all the things that he had done. Then Isaac brought her into his mother Sarah's tent, and he took Rebekah, and she became his wife, and he loved her. That's the most perfect description of the rapture of the church. Some people wonder about this, but Jesus has divinely chosen not to know some things. God does. God has chosen not to remember your sins. Jesus has chosen, and the Father has chosen, for Jesus not to know when he's coming to get his bride. Jesus said, nobody knows the day or the hour, only the Father, not even the angels. So the Father is pleased for Jesus to be happy and excited about the day when his bride will come to meet him. Jesus has never seen his church in full. The church has never seen Jesus in full. But there will come a day when the Father will look over to old Brother Gabriel with a bugle in his hand and say, "Blow it." And that will open graves, and that will cause us to dismount our camel, and we will run to meet him. Our eyes will meet. We will go to heaven, secluded for a heavenly honeymoon, and be with Jesus for eternity. You ought to praise God this morning. Paul said to the Ephesians, Christ loved the church, past tense, and gave himself for it, that he might present her to himself, a spotless church without blemish or any such thing. Paul said, I'm presenting you to Christ as a chaste virgin. You say, but my life, oh, the things I did, gone.
3: The blood of Jesus washed it away. The blood of Jesus erased your past. The cross of Calvary became your birthday. And now, in God's eyes, those who have been washed in the blood, touched by the Spirit, are chaste virgins before the Lord. And folks, all we're doing now is waiting to hear the servant say, "We're almost there." And I heard him say it. I read it this morning. We're almost there. There will be a day, it could be today, when we will say, "Who is that man?" And he will say, "There is my bride." Oh, that we would anxiously anticipate that moment. Several years ago, I was asked to speak at a conference in another country. Sandra could not go because of those little children we had. I went, and I went reluctantly. I think I must have missed the Lord's will. The whole trip was a disaster. Getting out of this airport, disaster. The flight, disaster. The airport I landed in, I thought, "You got to be kidding me." I waited and waited and waited for somebody to pick me up and take me to my accommodations so I could preach. I didn't think they were ever coming. When they got there, they got lost. When I finally got to the hotel, I said, this cannot be. This cannot be a real place. It smells horrible. It's filthy. This is my place. I stayed there 3 days. I preached at night. It was okay. It was okay. I couldn't wait to get out of there. I finally got somebody the next morning to take me to the airport. I said, "God, thank you. This thing's about over." A couple of hours, maybe 3 hours into that, I thought, something's wrong here. They came over the speaker. "Ready? We're sorry to inform you that the only plane out of here today has a maintenance malfunction." That's my plane. He said, "We will do our best to accommodate you any way we can." I thought, "You've got to be kidding me. You've got to be kidding me. I want out of this place. I want out." Other people did too. I could feel a swell of resentment towards the airlines. Several hours later, they came on the speaker and said, "We are happy to inform you that we have found a plane that will fly in later today and take you all out." And there was an applause for hours. I walked through that little airport, that little nasty, stinking airport, where the baggage people were rude. They didn't care if you were happy or not. And I knew the plane was coming from that direction. And I'd walk back and forth and look. They'd say, "The plane is en route now. It should be here any time. It's on the way. Okay, then show me." And I remember staring at that blue sky, looking for anything. And several hours into that, I saw a dot. And then I heard them say, "We are happy to inform you that the plane that will take you home will be landing shortly." And I watched it. And I saw it land, and I said, "It's real. It's real." And I saw them taxi. It was an empty plane. They found an empty plane to come get us. And so they turned around, and they started ushering us out to the plane, and I made it home. But here's what I want to tell you today. I wish that I would get up every day and look towards the eastern sky. wanting Jesus to come back the way I wanted that plane to come back. I wish that I would wake up with such a desire to get out of this place to see Isaac. That's the first thing I do every morning. And that's why we need a prayer meeting. And that's why we need gospel preaching. And that's why we need to walk closer to the Lord than ever before. And that's why we need to remember that this long, hot, arduous journey, even though there are good times and joyous times, this thing is for a reason. Soon and very soon, we are going to see the King. Soon and very soon, Isaac is going to lift up his eyes, and we're going to lift up our eyes, and we're going to run to him, and he will embrace us, and we will be with him forever. Everything we've gone through won't matter then. So you have your elements. In reality, this is a type and a shadow. This communion thing, a type and a shadow. Thank you, Tony. This tells us something that the Bible speaks about often in the New Testament, but in a shadowy way. This tells about a person in the New Testament that we can barely make out the image of. But now, he has come. He died. He rose again. He sits at the right hand of the Father. And it's plain and it's clear what this means. His body, his blood, his offering was to save you and me. And it's an invitation to anybody to enjoy the goodness of God. Will you go with this man? Will you continue to trust this man on this journey? And I thank you, Lord, today that I get to hold these in my hands. And it's not questionable. It's not ambiguous. It's not foggy. I know what this means. I know what this means. This means that I once was lost, but now I'm found. This means I used to be a member of the old world. Sin had control of my life. But you laid your body down, just like Isaac. You died. And now your risen body gives me life. We are members of your body. And I thank you that I know what this means. This means I'm saved. This means that my past has been forgiven, gone. This means that daily I can be cleansed in the presence of Jesus. So on the night that Jesus was betrayed, he took bread. And he said, "Take this, eat it. This is my body which was broken for you." And then he took the cup and said, "This is the new covenant in my blood. Drink all of it. For as often as you eat this bread and drink this cup, you do proclaim the Lord's death till he comes." Here it is. His body, his blood, his death, and he's coming back to get us. Hallelujah. That's my prayer. Stand with me, please. I'm glad I'm saved. The church, listen. Today, most of this country will be engaged in some kind of orgy. Drugs, drinking, call girls, call guys, because of a sporting event. Millions will be lost and millions will be won. Dollars, that is. Souls will be damned lots of bad things will happen because our nation is sick. Sick. And there's nothing we can do except preach the gospel of the Lord Jesus Christ. Do you hear what I'm telling you? I'm so glad today that I'm not looking forward to that. I'm glad I don't have anything invested in that. It makes me sick, to tell the truth. And I knew it was going to happen. I feel something coming on me right here. Well, I might as well do it. And I know some of you are all excited. You know, you've heard about the horrible halftime show that's coming. Some of you are all excited because Turning Point USA has an alternative halftime show. Can you tell me the difference between the two shows? The alternative is supposed to be for America. But the people entertaining are foul-mouthed, lost, degenerate people. I've heard them sing. They are filthy. Their mouths are filthy. And that's the alternative? You're trying to tell me that we have an alternative? Folks, the world can't give me an alternative. I've already met Jesus. Don't try to offer me an alternative. While I'm at it, I'm going to say what I feel right here. I wish the President of the United States would clean up his language. I wish he would stop insulting people. A leader should not give himself to insulting people all the time and using foul language. And while I'm at it, I'm going to finish. Everybody in the White House cusses except two women that say they're born again, but they're all foul-mouthed. Let me tell you what the Bible says. From the abundance of the heart, the mouth speaks. Listen, don't you dare get being conservative mixed up with being a Christian. Conservative does not mean Christian. You can be pro-life, you can be pro-biblical family, you can be pro-Israel and die and go to hell. You can be all of that stuff. That does not make you a Christian. Folks, I am a Christian. I'm not a white Christian. You're

representative. And he's the one that said to me a long time ago, will you go with this man? I said, I'll go with this man. And that's the man I've been going with. And I don't care about any other men. Nobody can save me. Nobody can redeem me. Nobody can bless me. Nobody can make me happy but this man. All right, there we go. That's it. See you tomorrow night, 7 o'clock. We'll pray. If you're mad and you're not ever coming back, have a good trip. Let the words of... And I don't want to have any discussions with anybody about anything after church. You hear me? Don't you let nobody come down here and talk to me. I got nothing to say to nobody except I'm going with the man. I'm going with the man. Let the words of my mouth and the meditations of my heart be acceptable in thy sight.

into the depths of our hearts.

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And there is no demilitarized zone. You're either on the devil's side or you're on the Lord's side. Now we know that the Lord Jesus Christ has won the ultimate victory at Calvary. We know that, don't we? But our mission is to enforce and maintain all that Jesus purchased for us at Calvary.

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I have kept the faith. Now there is in store for me the crown of righteousness, which the Lord, the righteous judge, will award to me on that day. And not only to me, but also to all who have longed for his appearing. One of these days, Jesus is coming back.